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0: 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Bad to the bone. George Thorogood with the Marshall Tucker Band. Can't you see? George Thorogood. 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
2: 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Two black in. 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
3: Welcome to Live in Concert. Legendary performances by the icons of rock and roll. I'm Lisa Berrigan. Coming up, we'll hear classic live sets from Golden Earring, Talking Heads, and Genesis. First, our headliner, Peter Frampton. He's played with Humble Pie, Bowie, Ringo, even the Bee Gees. But his real breakthrough came with his 1976 solo release of the groundbreaking live album, Frampton Comes Alive. Back in 2011, to commemorate the 35th anniversary of the album, Frampton launched a tour across North America and Europe. On July 29, 2011, he put on this legendary performance at the Mandalay Bay Beach on the Las Vegas Strip. Enjoy the show. Here's our headliner, Peter Frampton. This is Live in Concert.

I'm dreaming. 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I can't believe this is happening right here tonight in Las Vegas in the water.

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Thank you. 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Is that good for you? We'd be going like this. 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Anyway, it's nice to see you. 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

0: Tanya!
1: It's our headliner, Peter Frampton, recorded live at the Mandalay Bay Beach on the Las Vegas Strip during his 35th anniversary tour of Frampton Comes Alive in July of 2011. This is Live in Concert. We'll hear a lot more from this amazing Peter Frampton performance later in the program. Coming up next, Golden Earrings' final performance.
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9: We're back with more Live in Concert. This is Lisa Berrigan. Our headliner is Peter Frampton. We'll hear more of his legendary July 2011 concert in Las Vegas later in the program. This past Wednesday marked the one-year anniversary of the death of George Koymans, the guitarist and founder of Golden Earring. He passed away on July 22, 2025, after a battle with ALS, otherwise known as Lou Gehrig's disease. After a 60-year run, here

is a portion of Golden Earring's last ever live performance. It was captured live on November 16th, 2019 at the Ahoy in Rotterdam, the Netherlands, during their Winter Club Tour. This is Live in Concert.

0: After a 60-year run, it's Golden Earring's final performance as a band, recorded live at the Ahoy in Rotterdam, the Netherlands, during their winter club tour in November of 2019. This is Live in Concert. Our headliner is Peter Frampton. We'll hear more of his legendary July 2011 concert in Las Vegas a little later. Coming up next, we're taking it back to 1977, Bowery Street in New York City. Talking Heads take the stage at CBGB's.
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5: 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This is Live in Concert. I'm Lisa Berrigan. Our headliner is Peter Frampton. We'll hear more of his legendary July 2011 concert in Las Vegas in just a few minutes. In the mid-1970s, there was a tiny little club on New York City's Lower East Side that launched the careers of bands like the Ramones, Blondie, Patti Smith, and so many others. It was called CBGB's. It had an official capacity of 350 people, but they'd routinely pack in over 500. Sadly, CBGB's closed its doors for good in 2006. Here's one of those amazing live performances from the mid-70s. It's Talking Heads, captured live at CBGB's on October 10th, 1977. This is Live in Concert.

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0: It's Talking Heads, captured live at the legendary CBGB's on New York City's Lower East Side in October of 1977. This is Live in Concert. Our headliner is Peter Frampton. We'll hear more of his legendary July 2011 concert in Las Vegas next.
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2: 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Welcome back to Live in Concert. This is Lisa Berrigan. Our headliner is Peter Frampton. In 1976, he released one of the greatest selling live albums of all time, Frampton Comes Alive. 35 years later, in 2011, he launched a tour to celebrate the anniversary. We've been listening to a performance from that tour, captured live on July 29th, 2011, at the Mandalay Bay Beach on the Las Vegas Strip. Let's get back to it. Once again, here's Peter Frampton. This is Live in Concert.

like I do? Do you feel like we do?

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Rob!

That's the cartoon me. The reason there was no audio there is that Fox wouldn't let us use the audio. They wanted, Rupert Murdoch wanted $1 billion for the audio. Make sure you don't have clicks when you listen on your phone, because he's listening to us all. Rupert Murdoch. He'll change your mind on everything.

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0: Our headliner, Peter Frampton, recorded live at the Mandalay Bay Beach on the Las Vegas Strip during his 35th anniversary tour of Frampton Comes Alive. It was July 29th, 2011. This is Live in Concert. Frampton's encore is going to blow you away. Stick around, it's coming up in just a few minutes. On the way next, Genesis takes the stage at a jam-packed Wembley Stadium in London.
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6: Woo-hoo! 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Now, Bob has told this story once a year for at least 5 years. And we can stop him, of course. But it's more fun to just smile and laugh and order another round. Great drinks,

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2: 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This is Live in Concert. I'm Lisa Berrigan. Our headliner is Peter Frampton. We'll hear the encore from his legendary July 2011 concert in Las Vegas in just a few minutes. On July 1st, 1987, during their Invisible Touch tour, Genesis launched a four-night stand at Wembley Stadium in London. The fourth and final concert was on July 4th, and it was also the final night of the tour. Over 75,000 people poured into Wembley Stadium that night, including Princess Diana and then Prince Charles. This is Live in Concert.

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1: Thank you, good evening. How are you, all right? Thank you very much for coming tonight in such large numbers. It's nice to see you. Right. Tonight, of course, we're going to be playing some of our new songs. And we'll probably play some old songs as well. Yes. Well, we're going to carry on with our new song. This is really a happy song. But it's not really a sad song either. It's actually a song about living with someone that turns out to be a pain in the arse. Which I think we've all felt at one time or other. And it goes like this.

0: Celtics Genesis, captured live at a sold-out Wembley Stadium in London on the final night of their Invisible Touch Tour, July 4th, 1987. This is Live in Concert. Our headliner is Peter Frampton. We'll hear the encore from his legendary July 2011 concert in Las Vegas next.
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13: 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Welcome back to Live in Concert. I'm Lisa Berrigan. Don't miss Live in Concert next week. We'll hear classic live sets by Lynyrd Skynyrd, U2, and Led Zeppelin. Our headliner next week is The Who. This week's headliner is Peter Frampton. We've been listening to a legendary performance from his 35th anniversary tour of Frampton Comes Alive. It was captured live on July 29th, 2011 at the Mandalay Bay Beach on the Las Vegas Strip. Frampton played for over 3 hours that night. He played the Frampton Comes Alive album in its entirety, and when he took the stage for an encore, he dazzled the crowd with these amazing covers. Once again, here's Peter Frampton. This is Live in Concert.

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0: Don't miss your chance to win this trip of a lifetime, including free airfare, hotel stay, spending cash, and tickets to Metallica at the Sphere in Las Vegas on Halloween night. 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

0: case you missed it, here's what happened with Omelet and Finster.
1: Hey, George, I'm very excited that you're coming back. You were here in 2009, and I'm sad to say that I am a wicked alcoholic. And I woke up one Sunday morning, and somebody showed me a picture from Saturday night, and it was me and you backstage. And I'm like, when the f*** did we meet George Thorogood?
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1: 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Nobody's singing moves like DeRocher.
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0: Whoa, George Thorogood. 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
4: 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Today, special guest, Curtis Goldborough, who really led the charge in saving a very special area of Northern Michigan. Good morning, Curtis. Thank you for joining us.
5: Hey, good morning, Michelle. How are you?
4: I'm great. And, you know, we spoke sort of when you really started this fight to save the Cornwall flooding area. So let's take it back there, and then I'll let you announce some very exciting news. The DNR had designated Cornwall flooding to be drawn down, but this area was very special to a lot of people. So explain what happened.
5: Yeah, I mean, this story goes way, way, way back, honestly, mm-hmm. Michelle. You know, the dam at Cornwall was built all the way back in 1966, and you know, over the decades, just became a really special place right in the heart of the Pigeon River Country State Forest that, you know, literally thousands and thousands of people over the years made lifelong memories there. So it really is just a real gem and such a special place to so many people, not only across the state, but lots of people from out of state, you know, come and visit Cornwall as well. And so just a really special place for many, many, many people. And, you know, over the years, like everything, you know, things degrade and start to break down, right? And, you know, that's just the natural course of things and kind of, you know, came to be known really around 2019 that the dam there at Cornwall was getting to be in pretty rough shape, right? Yeah. And, you know, the DNR, you know, Michigan Department of Natural Resources made some significant efforts to try to raise funding and pull together funding to repair it even way back in 2019, mm-hmm. and into 2020. But ultimately, you know, those efforts just kind of fell short. And that was what kind of culminated in the, you know, December or January 2023 announcement from the DNR that, hey, the plan is to draw down the flooding and ultimately remove the dam. And so that was kind of really the first, you know, big public announcement that was the plan, that Cornwall was going to go away, mm-hmm. and would not exist anymore. And and that was kind of what ultimately energized and kicked off our campaign.
4: Right. And when I say you really led the charge, you started the Facebook page that quickly gained thousands of followers and the rally to save this special area, because other dams are being designated to be drawn down and nobody is fighting to save those dams. There was something very special about the Cornwall flooding area. And, you know, we really got to see in real time how citizens can band together and take on the institution to save an area. And I think it's so inspiring. So tell us about that, the amount of effort that you and others put in. What sort of things did you do?
5: Yeah, it really was

Tune in Sunday nights at 9 for the show that puts the spotlight on the bands of Northern Michigan. KLT's Garage with Tara Ray.

0: an incredible, you know, grassroots, massive group effort, right? Mm-hmm. I mean, obviously there was a, you know, kind of a smaller group of, you know, really half a dozen people mm-hmm. That were kind of the core team that was really doing most of the behind the scenes work, right? And right. really, you know, organizing. And, you know, we were, you know, attending, you know, meetings with legislators in Lansing, right? Attending right. meetings with, you know, with fisheries, you know, commission, with, you know, lots of different DNR departments, with the Natural Resource Commission, you know, just a lot of really heavy groundwork, right?
1: Yes.
0: That was involved. And then beyond that, you know, we kind of had, you know, the really the core team that was really kind of driving all of that. And then, to your point, thousands and thousands and thousands of people who, you know, supported via social media, supported, you know, financially in small ways, in big ways, and really just, you know, created that groundswell effort, mm-hmm. You know, people with, you know, we had yard signs, you know, all across Northern Michigan, billboards. Mm-hmm. It was just incredible how people came together and ultimately made their voices heard.
1: Yes.
0: And really, quite frankly, very quickly were able to garner a lot of attention, right? Mm-hmm. And kind of that was our strategy very early on. Mm-hmm. Was just to make our voice heard, right, and to ultimately make the powers that be understand that this is not a small thing. This is a big deal to a lot of people, and please pay attention to us.
1: Right, and you were, and then I want to go back to about, you know, some nuts and bolts about what needed to happen, but you were, and I want to just highlight that you were honored in Lansing back in February, I believe, with State Representative Cam Cavett of Sheboygan, who's your local rep there, invited you to Lansing to be honored for your work in preserving the Cornwall flooding area. So congratulations on that honor and for being the voice of so many people and representing such an important part of Northern Michigan. And what, I mean, the hitch in the giddy up in saving Cornwall was funding. And so how much did it cost versus, I mean, the DNR weighed it out and said the cost to repair it far exceeds the cost to draw it down. So how did you go about raising that money, or where did the money actually come from?
0: Yeah, that's a great question, Michelle. And it came from a lot of different places, right?
1: Mm-hmm.
0: You know, we you know, had our own, you know, kind of public fundraiser, right, that many of our group members were, you know, were contributing to. And then, you know, certainly cannot discount at all a lot of different partners that were kind of, you know, coming together, and we were all collaborating on, you know, trying to figure out, hey, where can we scrape together all of this funding, right?
1: Right.
0: You know, so we had, obviously, in the end, the full support of the Department of Natural Resources. You know, Huron Pines was a huge part of this project,
1: mm-hmm.
0: In terms of, you know, kind of managing and playing that fiduciary role in most of the fundraising efforts. But, you know, we had a lot of public and private donations, you know, that came in. Awaken Federal Credit Union, you know, came through with $100,000, which was a massive boost for us.
1: Wow.
0: The Great Lakes Fisheries Commission ultimately came through with a $350,000 grant. There were still significant grant funds left mm-hmm. over from the Department of Natural Resources 2019 efforts, right? They had raised some grant funding way back then, you know, that had not been used. And then ultimately, when it came down to it, Michelle,
1: mm-hmm.
0: and this would have been, you know, spring of 25 was kind of when push came to shove and the rubber was meeting the road, and, you know, the bids had come in. The lowest qualified bid was, you know, roughly $1.8 million.
1: Wow.
0: And we were very well short of that.
1: Right.
0: All of the funds that had been scraped together, you know, were around $1.3 million is kind of what we had at that time.
1: Wow.
0: So we were a full $500,000 short. And at that time, you know, that was when ultimately DNR leadership stepped up to the plate and said, hey, this is as important as anything. Mm-hmm. You know, the public have made it clear. We've had this massive collaborative effort, you know, through all of these organizations.

0: individuals, and they said, you know, this is important, we're going to prioritize it. And ultimately, they stepped up to the plate and said, you know, we're not sure where this is coming from, but we're going to make it happen, right?
1: Right.
0: And so, you know, they ultimately pushed the ball over the finish line and quite frankly deserve a lot of credit for that.
1: Right. And so all that said and done, you recently announced, and I saw it on social media, because I every few months I'll circle back and I'll see how things are going, see if there's an update. And you posted the most exciting update to this entire saga. And so tell people what that news is.
0: Yeah, I mean, literally just as of this past week, you know, finally the gate at Cornwall was opened, right?
1: Yeah.
0: You know, most of the actual construction work, you know, was completed much earlier in the spring. And then, you know, they've just been working on tying up some loose ends, working on landscaping and whatnot. And, you know, for the last really month and a half, we've just been kind of waiting for the vegetation to really take root, you know, before it started to get a lot of traffic. And all of that work, you know, was completed and culminated, and the gate finally unlocked and opened, you know, this past week, and, you know, ready for people to enjoy again. I was out there a couple of weeks ago, and I think you saw in that video, Michelle, but I had a magical morning out at Cornwall.
1: I bet you did.
0: You know, with my camera capturing the loons and the swans and the turtles and the bass and the bluegill and deer and geese and just everything that makes Cornwall so special, you know, and kind of tried to showcase and highlight that for people, because it really is a place unlike any other across the state of Michigan.
1: Right. And I mean, I can confirm that. Like I said a few minutes ago, there are dams earmarked to be drawn down all over the state for various reasons.
0: Yep.
1: Most of them are because they're just be too costly to repair them. Nobody is fighting to save those in a way that I've witnessed here. And the overarching message is that when people work together, we can take on the government. We can convince them that what the people want is more important than what a few bureaucrats have to say about it. And I just think it's an inspiring story, and it's an inspiring thing to witness that when we work together, we can do this.
0: Yeah, I couldn't agree more. And you know, at the end of the day, it's so important for us to make our voices heard, to advocate, you know, you know, how resources are utilized across the state. You know, at the end of the day, this was an incredible collaboration between so many individuals and organizations. And obviously, you know, we could not be happier with the result. And just to know that Cornwall is going to be there, and that, you know, so many future generations will be able to enjoy it in the same way that we have is really special.
1: It is. So we're speaking with Curtis Goldsboro, a resident of Northern Michigan, who really he led the charge in saving the Cornwall flooding area, a hugely important recreation area for thousands and thousands, I mean, tens of thousands of people across 6-7 decades. And that area is now back open. It was going to go away because the DNR had earmarked the Cornwall flooding dam to be drawn down because it was in disrepair and was going to cost too much to repair it. And it has been a years-long fight to raise the funds, to get the work done, and to get it reopened. And Curtis, you did it. You and your group and the people that worked hard, you did it. And congratulations on your efforts.
0: Yeah, thank you so much, Michelle. And we certainly appreciate your efforts here over the last handful of years of helping us spread the word and doing your part. So thank you for that.
1: Oh, absolutely. And enjoy the summer. And I hope you have a great time in the newly opened Cornwall flooding area. Congratulations again.
0: Thanks so much, Michelle.
1: All right. Take care.
0: Bye-bye.
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3: 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The Michigan Supreme Court has ruled that the smell of marijuana alone is not enough for police to search a vehicle without a warrant. The ruling overturns a 25-year precedent following the state's legalization of recreational marijuana in 2018. The court says the smell can still be considered along with other evidence, but it cannot stand alone as probable cause. FEMA is reminding all Michigan residents who applied for disaster assistance that a letter saying that you are not approved does not necessarily mean they will not receive help. Officials say applicants should carefully review their FEMA letters, which explains the status of their application, whether any assistance may be available, and what steps may be needed. In many cases, FEMA says applicants may only need to provide additional information or documentation before their application can continue to be reviewed. Residents who disagree with FEMA's decision or the amount of assistance provided have the right to appeal. Appeals must be submitted within 60 days of the date of the FEMA decision letter. FEMA says appeal documents can be submitted online through a FEMA account, in person at a Michigan Disaster Recovery Center, by mail or fax. Residents can check the status of their application at any time through FEMA's online status tracker at disasterassistance.gov. Trespassing into secured areas of the Mackinac Bridge is now a felony. Governor Whitmer signed a bill this week, sponsored by Senator John DeMoose of Harbor Springs, to designate the non-public areas of the bridge as protected key facilities. Whitmer's office says it will strengthen safety and security at the Mackinac Bridge and will protect lawful assembly and peaceful protest. It's been nearly a year since a Northern Michigan man went missing, and the Michigan State Police continue to look for your help in locating him. Reports show 33-year-old Ryan Snyder from Merritt was last seen walking from his home on Gillow Road during the evening hours of August 17th of last summer. Troopers say Snyder is around 6'1" and 200 pounds with shaggy brown hair and brown eyes. He had a closely shaved beard at the time he was last seen, and he was wearing a black Under Armour sweatshirt, blue jeans, and black tennis shoes. Please contact the Michigan State Police Cadillac Post if you have any information. The Michigan DNR is auctioning 97 surplus properties statewide beginning August 4th through August 28th. In northern Michigan, parcels vary from large 40-acre forested tracts to waterfront lots. Bidding takes place online and requires advanced registration. Just some of the properties available in Lake County, 80-acre properties are available on South Foreman Road and West 32nd. In Antrim County, a 40-acre property along Fairmont Court is available. You can go to taxsale.info to get yourself registered and to view the properties and to make a bid. Students in more than 80 schools in 31 Michigan districts will benefit from over $224 million in state grant funding through the Michigan Department of Education Infrastructure Grant Program. The funds will go towards infrastructure projects such as roof repair or replacement, HVAC upgrades, electrical repairs, and more. Several districts in northern Michigan were awarded funding. Iosco Regional Education Services will receive $500,000.

0: Asable Schools was awarded just over $6.6 million. Everett Public Schools will receive $3 million, and Vanderbilt Area Public Schools will receive $800,000. Just a reminder, you have just a few more weeks to get your applications in for the reserve deer hunts and reserved youth deer hunts. Applications are being accepted for the 2026 season. Hunters have until August 15th to apply for reserved hunts at the Shiawassee River State Game Area, Shiawassee National Wildlife Refuge, and Sharonville State Game Area. Some hunts are limited to hunters with disabilities or who have other eligibility requirements. Both Michigan residents and non-residents may apply. Youth hunt applicants must be 16 years or older. Hunters may apply for one hunt, or a two-person partnership application is available. Drawing results will be posted August 31st. Just go to michigan.gov/DNR for details. The Ludington Area Center for the Arts is said to receive a major financial boost from the auction of a rare private art collection. Nearly 1,700 paintings from the former Jake Barnes Gallery in Ludington will be auctioned off over the next 2 years, with all proceeds benefiting the Art Center. Packing and transport of the collection begins July 28th, next week. Lacka says the money will help launch a multi-million dollar capital campaign focused on improving accessibility and strengthening the organization for future generations. The next Household Hazardous Waste Collection Day for Grand Traverse County is coming up soon. The Resource Recovery Department says you can schedule your drop-off appointment date in advance. The next collection date is set for Thursday, August 13th. Starting next week, you can reserve your spot by clicking on recyclesmart.info or by calling the Resource Recovery Department at 231-995-6075. That's 995-6075. Beta hit a new record during the National Cherry Festival. The Bay Area Transportation Authority set a single-day ridership record on Saturday, July 4th. Beta says drivers provided 7,126 rides across all Beta services throughout the Cherry Festival. Beta was home to more than 26,000 free rides, and the Bay Line is free year-round. You are encouraged to consider taking a ride anytime to places like the Village at Grand Traverse Commons or downtown Traverse City. The public is invited to a dedication of Chigadaki, Place of the Big Hill, a recently protected 654-acre reserve in Charlevoix County. With funding from nearly 220 donors, Chigadaki was protected in 2025. Land of this size provides extraordinary wildlife habitat and ecological services, and Chigadaki connects to more than 100,000 acres of state land to the east. This dedication ceremony will take place this coming Wednesday, July 29th from 4 to 5. Look for the LTC event sign on North Addis Road and 1 mile southeast of Old State Road. The Grand Traverse Conservation District announcing community kayak float at the end of August. Participants can experience the Boardman Ottaway River on this guided kayak float through the scenic Brown Bridge Quiet Area. It's led by naturalists from the Grand Traverse Conservation District. They will lead participants as they float downstream. This guided kayak tour is intended for experienced paddlers. Prior kayak experience is required. The kayak float through the Brown Bridge Quiet Area was originally scheduled for July 22nd. It has been postponed to July 26th. That is your news and announcements on Northern Michigan Focus on the Paul Bunyan Radio Network.
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driving into another week of acoustic rock with the Stones and their alternate version of Honky Tonk Woman, Country Honk from the Let It Bleed album. Hey, Audrey Parrott's here with ya, and on this episode of The Acoustic Storm, we'll feature Lynyrd Skynyrd in Words and Music. In 2013, Justin Hayworth of the Moody Blues recorded an acoustic show at the Bulkhead Theater in Atlanta and played this Moody's classic, Nights in White Satin.

The first time Bruce Springsteen played that song in public was at one of the No Nukes Benefit concerts at Madison Square Garden in September of 79. But it took over a year for that tune to get recorded when it became the title track for Springsteen's double album, The River. It's another day on the Acoustic Storm with Paul McCartney. Every-

by the drop. Taking life by the drop on the Acoustic Storm with Stevie Ray Vaughan. The best variety of acoustic rock continues as we hop aboard the Marrakesh Express with Graham Nash's demo for the first CSN album.

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2: It's back to the Acoustic Storm with Pete Townsend and his demo for a song that wound up on Who's Next, Behind Blue Eyes.

Billy Joel on the Acoustic Storm from 52nd Street with Rosalinda's Eyes, and a tune from Cat Stevens about creating peace and happiness amidst the chaos of everyday life, Wild World. The Storm Rolls On with Human Wheels from John Mellencamp.

0: There's Roger Hodgson of Supertramp on piano for The Long Way Home. Lynyrd Skynyrd are in the eye of the acoustic storm. The band formed in Jacksonville, Florida in the mid-1960s and broke through in 73 with their debut album powered by the song Freebird. But tragedy struck in October of 77 when their privately chartered plane crashed in rural Mississippi. Ronnie Van Zant, Steve Gaines, and his sister Cassie Gaines all died, and the band's other members were injured. But just 1 year before, life was good for Ronnie Van Zant.
1: After all those years, 12 years, Gary and I and Alan been together, it finally paid off, and it was just something that you believed in, that you could do it, you know. If there was a will, there was a way. That fact that we proved it, you know, that really makes me happy. And also being married, my wife just had a child, you know, and that makes the house a home. You know, just everything seems to be going pretty good for me right now. I'm probably happier than I ever have been before.

0: You can run, but you sure can't hide.
1: Skinnerd in the Eye of the Acoustic Storm with Mississippi Kid, co-written by the band's Ronnie Van Sant and original Blood, Sweat, and Tears member Al Cooper, who produced the first Lynyrd Skynyrd album. We'll hear an acoustic version from Skinnerd next hour. There's also a storm watch for the Eagles and the Acoustic Storm request of the week.
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8: Getting into the middle of the Acoustic Storm with Pink Floyd from a 1974 performance of The Dark Side of the Moon at Wembley Stadium, Us and Them.

Going against the wind on the storm with Seeker and the Silver Bullet Band. Well, this next band came out of Tempe, Arizona. These are the Gin Blossoms on the acoustic storm, Hey Jealousy.

0: From the folks who brought you Couldn't Get It Right, that's the Climax Blues Band on the Acoustic Storm with Mole on the Dole. John Lennon just before that from his house husband days, Watching the Wheels, and Part of the Plan came from Dan Fogelberg. I'm Audrey Paris with Creedence and Fleetwood Mac coming up in the next Storm System, and then Lynyrd Skynyrd strips down a classic in the eye of the Acoustic Storm.
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Lindsey Buckingham and Fleetwood Mac from Rumours, Never Going Back Again. The best variety of acoustic rock is sweeping through with Jackson Browne and David Lindley. Take it easy.

0: Leonard Skinner in the Eye of the Storm with a stripped-down spin on Saturday Night Special. That comes from Endangered Species, the 1994 album featuring several acoustic versions of their classics, with Ronnie Van Zandt's younger brother Johnny on lead vocals. We'll unplug Skinner again next hour in the Eye of the Storm. Also on the way, some Zeppelin and the Acoustic Storm request of the week.
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Dorman with The Fix and a mostly acoustic version of Saved by Zero. I'm Audrey Paris with you, riding through the acoustic storm on Seven Bridges Road with the Eagles.

The Acoustic Storm with Badfinger. Come and Get It is from the Magic Christian soundtrack, the movie starring Peter Sellers and Ringo Starr. The Acoustic Storm request of the week is from Kevin Salop of Ashland, New York. He catches the storm on 97.9 WRIP. Kevin writes, I once read that Bernie Taupin had no idea what the lyrics meant on Take Me to the Pilot, but after he wrote them, he thought they worked. Elton, on the other hand, has mentioned he thought the song was inspired by all the sci-fi Taupin had been reading at the time. Regardless, it's a great song I'd like to hear.

0: Elton John from his 1970 self-titled album, Take Me to the Pilot. Neil Young and Lynyrd Skynyrd were one-time musical adversaries, and we've got some Neil coming up. Then Skynyrd will go into the eye of the storm, as we'll hear how Neil Young sparked the unofficial state song of Alabama.
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playing the blues with old Slowhand and Clapton Unplugged. Steve Miller was the Joker and Billy Idol with A Pure White Wedding. The Acoustic Storm moves on with Peter Gabriel's orchestral version of one of his classics, In Your Eyes.

The Acoustic Storm with Neil Young. Only love can break your heart. We've got Leonard Skinnerd in the eye of the storm. As Skinnerd guitarist Gary Rossing

0: Hamilton recalls, Neil unwittingly provided the inspiration for Skynyrd on a song that turned out to be one of the band's biggest hits.
1: We had been hearing all the songs, Southern Man and Alabama. We just retaliated because Alabama was so pretty to us. We thought he was from Canada anyway. Why is he cutting down the South? And he heard it and sent us a telegram and a letter saying that he thought it was great and that he didn't ever apologize for cutting down Alabama.

0: Leonard Skinner in the Eye of the Storm with an acoustic version of Sweet Home Alabama. 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

Tuesday, August 12th, KLT welcomes the Goo Goo Dolls to the Acrisure Amphitheater. I won't tell no one your name. The Goo Goo Dolls. 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And I don't want the world to see me, 'cause I don't think that they'd understand. 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

0: the boss for you on the Rock Station, KLT. Good morning. I'm Jim Smith and for Cindy Beaubier. What a gorgeous day it has been, at least so far. It was beautiful driving in. The sun was shiny. It's great weather conditions. I suggest you get out and enjoy it while you can. Why? Well, taking a look at KLT's weather, we're supposed to have severe storms possible later on today and for tomorrow. So enjoy the day while you can. Let's take a look at our KLT weather. Currently in Traverse City at 75, Cadillac coming in at 72, Petoskey 71, and Alpena at 72. What did I say? 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Now, I have a lot of tattoos. I mean, a lot of tattoos. So I'm always interested in somebody like that that's got the experience, expertise, and artistic ability combined. In other words, they're not just throwing flash on your body. They're actually doing something with it. Isn't that awesome? All right, KLT My Tunes is coming up at the noon hour. Today, we got Dave Whitehead of Mancelona. Looking forward to see what Dave's got in store for us.
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0: 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KLT is going to the fair. Going to the Northwestern Michigan Fair, August 9th through the 15th in Traverse City. 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

journey. The party's over. It's the Rock Station KLT. Good morning, I'm Jim Smith. And speaking about journeys being over, Journey's extensive global farewell tour, the Final Frontier Tour, is expected to extend into 2027. Now, specific dates and international legs and venue schedules outside of their initial 2026 announcement have not been officially finalized yet and publicized by the band. So we have to wait to see what's coming next with Journey. Meantime, if you want to stay up to date on most concert information, go to our website, WKLT.com, for all your concert information. We have My Tunes coming up here shortly at the noon hour, and today we've got Dave Whitehead of Mansalone.

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George Thorogood with the Rock Station KLT and Gear Jammer. It is my Tunes Hour. Today we are listening to Dave Whitehead of Mancelona's Choices, and so far they're pretty good. And I got a little peek at what's coming up, and I think those are pretty good also. It's brought to you by the Rustic Hog Bar and Grill.

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1: It is KLT, The Rock Station. Good afternoon. I'm Jim Smith in for Cindy Bobier. Now, my Tunes Hour is happening with Dave Whitehead of Mancelona. He's got some good stuff coming down the pipe for you guys. Hang in there. But first, we need to take a look at our KLT weather. 76 degrees in Traverse City, 74 in Cadillac, Petoskey, and Alpena coming in at 73. Now, we do have some concern for severe storms later on this afternoon and tonight. Damaging winds will be the primary threat with many strong storms. Hail will also be possible, but the potential for tornadoes is extremely low, so that's a good thing from there. Now, additional severe storms possible late Monday also. Just stay tuned for your weather forecast, and we'll have all the details for you if there's anything changing. 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

0: Ram Jam with Black Betty on the rock station KLT. Good afternoon. I'm Jim Smith, and it is the My Tunes Hour. We are featuring Dave Whitehead of Mancelona, and that was his little bit for us. I love what he's got for choices on music so far. Want to hear my bad Black Betty joke? Black Betty went into the butcher and said, "Hey, I'd like a pound of hot dogs, please." He goes, "Oh, no, Black Betty. Ham or lamb? Ham or lamb?" I know. It's horrible. More of My Tunes brought to you by the Rustic Hog Barbecue and Grill. 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

0: Bob Seger in Nutbush City. It's the rock station KLT. Good afternoon. I'm Jim Smith. Now, Bob Seger's not currently on tour. He concluded his final large-scale outing, the Traveling Man Roll Me Away Tour, on March 2019. He did recently announce, I should say last year, he announced that The Faces of Promise, which is his 2006 released album, has been set to expand into a 20th anniversary vinyl and CD release. It should have happened last year. The artist wrapped up his tour career with that Silver Bullet Band, which has always been a staple for him. And that was in 2018, 2019, when he ran his final concert tour. I don't think we'll see Bob out and about again, but I've met him a few times, and he's such a nice guy. If you didn't know what he looked like, you would just think he's a regular, everyday, run-of-the-mill Joe. I love it. Back to the music next.
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0: Neil Young on the Rock Station, KLT. Good afternoon. I'm Jim Smith. Let's take a look at our KLT weather. Currently in Traverse City, sitting at 76 degrees, high in the mid-80s today. Cadillac at 74. Petoskey and Alpena coming in at 73 degrees. Severe storms are possible later today and Monday. Now, they'll be across northern Michigan. Damaging winds, possible hail, and possible tornadoes, but that's extremely low. So just pay attention to your local weather. 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

0: David Boy with the Rock Station KLT. Good afternoon. I'm Jim Smith and for Cindy Bobert. 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

0: You too. Sunday Bloody Sunday. It's the Rock Station KLT. I'm Jim Smith, and there's a Japanese company who has created refrigerators for humans. What? Yeah, this month has actually delivered a ton of innovations on beating the heat. First there was snow rooms, then there was wearable air-conditioned clothing, and now there's refrigerators for humans. Now, to clarify, living humans, not chopped up body parts, you sickos out there. Now, it's called the Dehuman Box, or personal cooling cabinet. It's a metallic container with transparent glass so people can stare at you while you're getting cooled. I think that's a little creepy, but you climb in, you sit on the seat, enjoy air cooled to approximately 41 degrees Fahrenheit. The air is directed towards your head, neck, shoulders, and back, kind of like the jets of a hot tub. I wouldn't mind one, but the drawback is they're $9,200. You can buy a lot of air conditioners for that kind of money. KLT's weather, up next.
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0: Foghat on the Rock Station, KLT. Good afternoon, I'm Jim Smith. Let's take a look at our KLT weather. Currently, 83 in Traverse City, Cadillac coming in at 80, and 79 for Petoskey and Alpena. Now, there is a chance for severe storms possibly later this evening through tomorrow. They will bring possibly damaging winds, strong storm hail, and possibly potential for tornadoes, but that's low. Just throwing it out there because that's what they're showing me. 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

Nickelback, gotta be somebody. It's the rock station, KLT. I'm Jim Smith in for Cindy Bobert, and I'm done. I'm out of here. I'm going out to enjoy this weather before it starts to get bad. Thank you so much for hanging with me. I will talk to you again soon. Until then, we've got lots of rock and roll coming up your way. We're going to start it off with Poison next.

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KLT, the Rock Station, Nugent Tide. It's TJ McKay. Look at that weather forecast for your last weekend, July 2026, which is brought to you by Harborside Tint of Alpena and Gaylord, industry leader in window tint and paint protection film. For tonight, we do have a

0: chance for showers. That overnight low is going to be in the mid-60s. Looks like the rain continuing tomorrow, 81 for a high. Showers continuing Monday night, the low right around the low 60s. We're drying out for Tuesday, mid-70s for a high, mid-70s again on Wednesday. Kind of an 80-degree, you know, mid to upper 70s, 80-type week is coming your way.
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0: KLT, the rock station. Sammy taking you there, of course, offering out on YouTube or whatever method he did to say sorry to David Lee Roth, who had to cancel the rest of his concert tour this year. Speculation is that it might be low sales, but that's all you've got right now. Sammy invited Dave to come on stage with him, do his thing, and keep the Van Halen stuff alive. That would be a very interesting show to see. I think a lot of us probably would like that. It's probably the closest you're going to get to any type of tribute reunion type thing. They just got to get Alex on board, too. Rush, kicking off a long rock block next.
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1: Despite that, I was a Neanderthal, ignorant man that didn't want the camera up the backside.
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0: KLT, the rock station, but the coffee apparently good for the liver. So you're drinking it up. I don't know if the sugar part works, but the coffee works anyway. 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Showers in your forecast tonight. Your overnight low into the mid-60s. The showers continuing actually all the way through Monday night. Tomorrow's high temps around 80. We'll get an overnight low Monday night around the low 60s. Dry out for Tuesday, mid-70s. Actually, ditto for Wednesday. Aerosmith and the Eagles on the way.
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0: PLT, the rock station, Joe Walsh, and in the city where the Eagles, actually it's the Joe Walsh tune, and the Eagles take credit for it, but it's kind of a Joe Walsh thing. At any event, let's get into what's coming in September. I know we talk about this earlier, and you're like, it's such a far away. Not so far now, isn't it? 28th annual Camp Omelet, September 10th through the 13th. 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Copamish, Twisted Trails Off-Road Park. How many years are we doing it there? Been more than a few. 3 nights of live music. We've got The Hunt, the 4x4 Mud Scrambles, Off-Road Poker. You know, if anything else, if you've never been there to stay, at least go there to watch. Because there's a lot of things there just to watch other people participate in. Just the vehicles alone doing the trails. That's pretty cool. And the mud and all that stuff. Tickets right now, WKLT.com. Get it on your calendar, September 10th through the 13th. It is another edition of Camp Omelet. We have another edition of A Long Rock Block, and that'll be Pink Floyd kicking that off next.
1: Saturday, September 19th, KLT welcomes B-52s and Devo to the Acrisure Amphitheater in Grand Rapids. The B-52s.

0: chance to win. From the Rock Station. She's just the girl. KLT.
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0: KLT, the rock station, Boston. We're on a hitch a ride. Hi, it is TJ McKay. As we get into that weather forecast, which is going to be a little bit cooler, there's a hint that maybe we get some heat back. But right now, it's not going to be the heat you had there for a while. 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For tonight, we do have a chance for some showers. The overnight low rate around the mid-60s. Pretty good shot at it tonight, too. Maybe not everybody, but a pretty good chance for rain for a good portion of the listening area. That'll continue through Monday and actually through Monday night. Tomorrow's high temps 80, and it looks like overnight low Monday, low 60s. Dry out for Tuesday and Wednesday and Thursday as temps in the mid-70s to 80 degrees. Queen, Van Halen coming up.
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0: KLT, the rock station, Van Halen. Of course, David Lee Roth's tour has been canceled. I believe that is the term, too, not rescheduled. Yes. So Sammy Hagar reached out on the interweb and offered for David Lee Roth to join him on stage and do his thing. I think that would be kind of interesting. And if somehow or another they could broker it so that Alex shows up and we finally get kind of a tribute to Eddie. Because at the end of the day, that's really what's been missing. Everybody's been bickering. But really, Eddie's been missed in all this. So that's what I'm suggesting should happen. I'm sure they're listening to TJ McKay right now and saying, yeah, we need to do that. By the way, I can't tell you much about it other than the fact that you really need to be listening. You're listening already to KLT and you will be tomorrow. You really need to pay attention tomorrow because we got something for you. Yeah, I can't say what it is. But let me say, you're going to like it. This looks pretty cool. So just be listening tomorrow. They'll fill you in. And you'll have a really good idea what it's all about. How's that for a tease? Am I teasing you? Tom Petty kicking off a long... I'm so tongue-tied. I'm so excited. Tom Petty kicking off a long rock block next.
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0: KLT, the Rock Station, ELO. Hi, it is TJ McKay. Look at that weather forecast, which I know a lot of you are probably thinking this feeling like fall. I think it just we had it so hot for so long that we don't realize that, believe it or not, our temperatures are not that off from normal. That might shock you. I'm not saying they're dead on, but they're not that far off. 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For tonight, showers in your forecast. Actually, that's going to be with you tonight all the way through Monday night. We'll dry out by Tuesday. Overnight low tonight, mid-60s. Tomorrow high around 80 degrees. You could get some sunshine in there, so it doesn't look like an all-day wash. And then on Monday night, low right around the low 60s. And then sunny skies Tuesday, Wednesday, and Thursday. Temps start to gradually bump up a little bit, mid-70s and maybe 80 by the time we get to Thursday.
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0: KLT, the rock station, David Essex, and Rock On. Hi, it is TJ McKay. Another edition of The Garage coming up tonight at 9 o'clock with Terry. 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
2: It's time once again to escape to another world where the rock is always just right and your seasoned host is never short on stories to share. 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
0: Welcome back to the radio show that broadcasts from the depths of Alice Cooper's brain. It's Alice's Attic. We installed a mini radio tower inside my brain so you can listen directly to what's going on in there. It's pretty frightening. Anyway, big hour ahead of us. You gotta love the 80s with Aerosmith. Then Tales from the Attic about when I became a Marvel character for the first time. And finally, rock trivia on the Stones. But now, let's hear this.
2: It's Alice's Attic Weekend.

0: in just a few.
1: We'll travel back to that decade of decadence with You Gotta Love the 80s. And we're doing more rock now. It's Alice's Attic with Alice Cooper.

But by 1985, they were back together. Newly sober, their manager, Tim Collins, sat them down and made a promise in September 1986. Get clean, stay clean, and I'll make you the biggest band in the world by 1990. They took the deal, and the next step was Permanent Vacation. It featured the song Ragdoll, which started as something Joe Perry brought in called Ragtime, inspired by the New Orleans vibe of their recording sessions. So, here's Ragdoll, the second best song called Ragdoll, the first, of course, the Four Seasons.

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1: And the heyday of all things metal.
0: It's time to travel back to one very dynamic decade. You gotta love the 80s in Alice's Attic. Here's Coop now.
2: Aerosmith was one of the biggest rock bands in America in the mid-70s. Then a decade of drugs and alcohol followed that nearly killed them. Joe Perry left. Brad Whitford left. Steven Tyler was a mess.

0: We'll be back with more Alice Cooper next. Alice's Attic with Alice Cooper.
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0: This is Tales from the Attic.
2: Well, I want to tell you about the time I became a Marvel character in October 1979. Marvel Comics called in to say they wanted to adapt From the Inside as a comic book. Marvel premiere issue 50. And the story was this. Alice Cooper tries to escape a psychiatric hospital, gets thrown in the quiet room by Nurse Rosetta, and the whole album cast of characters is running around the ward. Marvel Comics, really, truly cool. The first really sort of cool thing I ever saw in a comic book was when Spider-Man was in a fight and he goes right through a wall and he goes, "Break on through," talking about the Doors. And I thought that was so cool for a Marvel character to bring something up from the rock world. It kind of made Spider-Man sort of a rock star at that point, which was kind of needed. All of the guys were, superpowers and all this, but they didn't relate to what was going on in the world. And Spider-Man was the first one that was a kid that related to the music. And the great thing is they draw you with great abs. They gave me great abs in this. And gave me some shoulders and decent chest. So I didn't have the skinny Alice Cooper body. I had the Marvel comic character body, which I was very appreciative of. Well, if you're also a Marvel character, and you're not, tell me all about it at alice@aliceisattic.com. Rock Trivia is up right after this, so stay right there.
0: Alice will be right back.
3: 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They tell you to be afraid, to be scared, and they try to frighten you into calling. I'm not here to do that. Tax relief.

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10: 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And more rock.

Alice will have rock trivia in a few. And now we've got more music. It's Alice's Attic with Alice Cooper.

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2: Which Stones song was directly inspired by the Ramones song 53rd and 3rd? When the Whip Comes Down, it's got the same structure, the same New York street level perspective. The Stones were feeling the heat from punk and new wave, and rather than ignore it, they absorbed it. Keith Richards later wrote in his autobiography that the whole Some Girls album was Jagger's message to the punks. We started.